0: Hunt Elliott, nine-legged multi.
1: It's a seven-leg multi.
0: Okay.
1: But, I just thought I'd stop it for Monday. So we've got Manchester United to win. Then we've got a draw between...
0: Against who? Remind the people with it.
1: Oh, Hull versus Manchester United. Mm. Manchester United to win. A draw between Notts Forest and Leeds. A draw between Ipswich and Sunderland. Mm. A draw between Tottenham
0: Lots
1: and Brentford. A win for Manchester City. A draw for Brighton and Villa. And a win for Liverpool.
0: It's nice of you to mention it against Newcastle.
1: And that gives you $435.
0: That's four draws in seven games.
1: Yeah.
0: Okay.
1: Early season.
0: Okay.
1: No one really.
0: 400 odd bucks.
1: Yeah.
0: Wow.
1: Throw a tenner on it, you get 4,000.
0: You're welcome, listeners. You are very welcome. No one likes a corrector. We love them on this program. Your headline has been incorrect. Ezra Mam played for the Broncos, even scored a try. Okay, listen carefully. Listen very carefully. Reece Walsh and Ezra Mam stood out for the Broncos. That's what we've been saying. That's what's written down. If I misspoke, I take full responsibility. Thank you very much, corrector. Love them. All right. Sporting tips you should run a mile from with the TAB. Watch and bet live on your favourite sports and racing at tab.co.nz. Maya Wilson, what have you got for us?
2: I've decided to go with the EPL. And just because I want to one-up Grant, it just doesn't make... There's nothing better in my day on my Saturday morning when I get to do that. So I have picked Hull City versus Manchester United. Not only to win, Louis Coyle for a first goal scorer. And for them to win 1-0. He said, what, 4-something? 4-3-something?
1: 4-3-5.
2: 4-3-5. I tip my hat to you at 4-4-6-0-6. And that is what you should run away from.
1: Nice. Just with those three bets.
2: Just with those three bets. A same game multi.
0: Wow, from one game. Because Hull are given no chance by anyone to stay up. So what are they paying just for the head-to-head? That would be quite sizable.
2: Head-to-head is $8.
0: Wow. Mm. Then you've got the anytime goal scorer.
2: No first goal scorer, so that probably puts it even better. Yeah, even better. Mm. And it only needs to be 1-0. And I know this is going to really annoy one of our co-hosts, Ricardo Ball. As I was talking to him about it yesterday when I was co-hosting with him, it's really going to grind his gears, this one.
0: Oh, and warm mine. Oh, I'm getting quite emotional at the prospect of Manchester United losing to Hull and me on Wednesday during the Studs Up Football podcast.
1: And the beauty of that is
0: replaying this little bit to him live on the show that Maya picked it like a dirty nose.
1: And the beauty is you don't have to wait too long.
0: No, you're
1: that
0: right.
1: Because it's tonight, just before you do your all-nighter before the All Blacks game.
0: Mm. Now, I started the show discombobulated, hovering on catastrophic as far as the fire warning. The heart rate was racing.
1: It was.
0: You did check it.
1: Yeah.
0: I don't know if it's the soothing sounds of your two voices or being able to have dialogue with the likes of Christian Callan, to hear the genuine terror in Mornay Morkel's voice or Robin Peterson's overconfidence. I think I've drunk the All Blacks Kool-Aid. I'm quite confident here, team.
1: Mm.
0: I'm quite confident.
1: Well, that's most of our listeners are confident. Mm. So, you know, that you are the environment you live in.
0: Mm. $2.50 they are currently paying to beat South Africa.
1: Ooh, that's high.
0: $2.50?
1: That is high.
0: Yeah? The line is 6.5. So All Blacks 1-12, though.
1: Yeah.
0: Paying $3.70.
1: Okay.
0: So All Blacks are winning 1-12, $3.70. But I'm a little bit jealous by the odds that you two have come up with. They're quite sizable.
1: Mm, yeah, but I mean the chances are.
2: Speak for yourself.
1: Very high. That we're going to get them. So hopefully you're going to beat four.
0: Yeah. Okay. So I'll go a second cup of Kool-Aid.
1: Yeah.
0: The Wellington Lions.
1: Ooh.
0: To beat Otago.
1: Yeah.
0: Yeah.
1: Yeah.
0: It's going to happen.
1: Yeah.
0: It's going to happen.
1: They're due. They are due.
0: $5.50. Okay. The Wellington Lions are paying $5.50 in a single head-to-head.
1: Yeah.
0: That's good.
1: That's good slap value.
0: Slap that in. $20.35.
1: Not bad.
0: Two-legged multi.
1: That's not bad.
0: Yeah. And, you know, we're all winners at the end of the day.
1: I would... If I was a listener right now, I'd take all three of those bets and I'd say thank you very much. And I'd text in and say, thanks, guys. Thank you very much for giving me some insight and some free cash.
0: Nice.
1: Appreciate it.
0: Thank you very much. Those are the sporting tips you should run a mile from. If you've got a tip for us, do let us know. You can text us on 8833. Watch and bet live on your favourite sports and racing at the TAB. It is R18. Please bet responsibly. Another corrector who's weighed in. Listen carefully. Rhys Walsh and Ezra Mam could not have stood out as they didn't play. Just repeating what you have said. Ezra Mam scored in the 26th minute.
1: No, I think he's more concerned about the...
0: Walsh didn't play, right?
1: The narrative of stood out. He thinks that stood out means that they were off the park. I think that's what he's saying. He or she.
0: As they didn't play.
1: Yeah, he's saying that.
0: We should probably workshop this in the ad break, I would have thought. But thank you, correctors. We love them. Keep them coming in. 60 minutes after 12 o'clock. We will take a short break. Shortly, it is the good, the bad, and the ugly. A very, very special edition of Stay With Us. That is up next.
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0: Okay. Oh, we've got a very special guest on the show today, a Chelsea visionary, someone who missed out on Made in Chelsea, but also someone I met on my tour of England, a very, very English born and bred person, player, supporter. And now that the Premier League is starting, day one, we've got a Chelsea supporter on the radio. My good friend, Fred. Frederick, how are you, my friend?
17: Good morning, chaps. How are we?
18: 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We are good. 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
4: A hairy javelin and a snake walk into a bar. 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
5: She woke up. All right, time for one big wish. Before we get there, we just spoke football with Fred, who, by the way, is going to be a great future co-host of the show.
6: Yeah, he will.
5: You met someone from your Everton Supporters Club today.
6: I went in to go get a coffee at Espresso Silverstream, and Richie from NZDF, he said, mate, you're off to the radio. I didn't even know who it was. I was like, oh, do you listen? And he goes, I wasn't surprised, obviously. And he goes, yeah, I do. And you're going to talk about Everton. I said, oh, you're in the Everton Supporters Club. He's like, yeah, it's me, Richie.
5: Richie.
6: I was like, Richie.
5: What a champ.
6: So, yeah, big shout out to my Everton Supporters Club. We're going to hammer that. Now, Daniel's just given me a chat off air about that.
5: All right. Let's get to our one big wish. Mai, you can go first.
7: My one big wish this week is Tasman, take your mutty hands off my Ramfurly shield in the tunnies. To be fair, that's only like 10 days away, so I could probably redo this wish tomorrow. But also,
5: I don't think there's anything wrong with wishing for something longer term. Yeah, I think it's absolutely fine.
7: Okay, ACLs, well, we'll take that. Stuff like that. Yeah, ACLs or patellar tendon ruptures or Achilles maybe.
6: My one big wish is I want the All Blacks to thump South Africa. I don't think they will, but I'd like them to, yeah.
5: Well, I had a big wish, and it was that I hope come Monday morning, considering how punishing the South African and New Zealand fan bases have been, particularly online, that the referees aren't the story. That the referees aren't the story. Because I don't think my head would be able to contemplate the crap content that would get fired out from certain sectors. But I'm going to change that, fellas. Grant, have we got a 26 watch going on here?
6: I was just about to look.
5: Bangladesh are 13 for 5.
6: Yeah.
5: Mitch Stark has 5 inside 10 overs. 26, of course, is the lowest test score ever. Held by who, Grant?
6: New Zealand.
5: Yes. West Indies ruined it a couple of years ago. Come on, Bangladesh. Become the greatest test playing nation ever by beating Australia in Australia 1 week and then getting bowled out for under 26 the next. That is my one big wish.
6: Go the Bangers.
5: Thank you, everybody.
6: Thanks a lot. Thanks for listening.
5: Particularly, Maya. Have a great time, everyone. Bye-bye.
6: Ta-ta.
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10: One Barnum, 9-7-4-1, set to go. Great to be back here in the Bay. We're ready the first and away. And a little slow there was Dark Moves and also Basil the Greek and Smackers will be dragged back to join those. Best to begin the favourite, Pearling Crown, came out running quickly, joined on the outside by the pacey Mafia Whispers and piercing up between them, Tony Marie. 1.5 away then to Barnum, who's going to settle just off the pace at a good pause here around Coco Royale. Further back is Makarov, Dark Moves, Sweet Envy. It's just caught out three wide for the moment. 2.5 lengths away, Basil the Greek at a length there. Last of all is Smackers at about 9 or 10 covers them. Off the top they come. As they run to the 800 metres, the leader Mafia Whispers by a length and a half over Tony Marie running third, Pearling Crown. Barnum is fourth, followed by Coco Royale, fifth the rail. One length away then to Makarov. Further back, Dark Move, Sweet Envy, second to last. Smackers, Basil the Greek flat to the boards last. Over to the 600 metres, Mafia Whispers, Tony Marie, Pearling Crown. Barnum in the 1-1 and about to produce. Wider Makarov, Coco Royale, Dark Moves. Further back, Sweet Envy, well back there. Smackers of Basil the Greek as last hits a turn for home. The first, Mafia Whispers has a wall about to descend and Makarov swept up. In the middle is Barnum. Mafia Whispers gone. Makarov to Barnum. Coco Royale coming after them and Smackers from a long way back. Makarov hit the lead from Coco Royale and Smackers. It's Makarov. Makarov in front, first up, first home, Makarov. Makarov won the first. Coco Royale, Smackers, Barnum, followed by Sweet Envy, Tony Marie, Pearling Crown. Further back, Dark Moves, Mafia Whispers. Stopped very quickly there, and back with that runner was Basil the Greek. The winner is Makarov, number four. On debut, the son of Russian Camelot out of a very good mare, Anita James, and of course, she was... A seven-race winning mare, big success at Australia. This horse well prepared by Bill Thurlow. He'd trialled nicely in Sarah McNabb, a lovely steer over Coco Royale, who's got home strongly. Smackers.

0: had a really good under-20s team, but we got the Knights won the competition, and we're coming through, and no one could stop Aquila Uarte. No one could stop him. And then he randomly had a year off. So he, so when I was 19 playing 20s, he, they win the comp. They're an awesome team. Jared Mullen might have been a part of that setup as well. And then he went away, and then he just re-emerged and was back in the Knights system, and then very quickly went become a Knights player, and then very quickly was playing Origin. Like,
1: Blairy, I was telling the young bloke on the way up here about, you know, the culture and history of Newcastle, but talking about Fijians, like Fiji must be the try-scoring capital of the world. Like, you think about Semi Radradra, Mike Acevo scoring a billion over there in the Super League. Who else have you got? Vunivalu.
0: Yeah.
2: Marika Korobeti.
1: Marika Korobeti. And I didn't mention Aquila Uarte.
2: Aku, yeah.
0: What about the Hame plane?
1: The Hame plane.
0: That's he right. Goes all right.
1: He goes all right, the Hame plane. Yeah. And Solomon Asakura.
2: Yeah.
1: He debuted the other day scoring a double, and he scored a billion tries in reserve grade. So the Fijians, they just know how to score tries.
0: The Nguama brothers.
2: Yep.
1: Yeah.
0: Kevin and Wes played here.
1: Yep. That's exactly right. And West Tigers, they've gone for the field goal. And is that Racine McGee?

0: Tempur, a mattress like no other.
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14: 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Adam Blair, Justin Horro, Joel Kane, and great to have your company as well, folks, in the NRLW. The West Tigers, a Racine McGregor field goal has seen them victorious, 27 points to 26. That's a big win for the West Tigers. It's my guess it's the first win for the West Tigers in Newcastle. That would be my guess. Yeah, the Tigers women, finally something to cheer for, says Jake. Hey, Adam. Is it possible for the Pacifica community to adopt all redheads? Both only like running straight. Couple of hammy stretches if you're really focused. A shoulder stretch, then rip in, says Duncan.
15: Yeah, of course. We'll take the redheads. Just to clarify, right, like not everyone's like that in the Pacific, right? Payne Haas, prime example.
14: Yes.
15: Sometimes a lot of our kids that grow up over here, like our Pacific people, and like ingrained themselves into the way the Aussie style of football, right?
14: Yep.
15: I'm talking about maybe the odd kid that comes from the islands or the odd kid that comes from New Zealand that come through the grades as the biggest kid at, you know, 12, 13s, 14s, 15s,
14: yep,
15: and is just monstering every single kid in New Zealand, then comes over here and that same size obviously has to be adapted differently in the style of football that's played in Australia. That's what I was trying to say. Rather than just channel the all Pacific kids into that area.
16: But I reckon you guys changed the way, Blairy. Your Melbourne Storm system, you had so many Polynesians, a lot of Kiwis that come through the Bellamy system.
15: Yep.
16: And I felt like when New Zealand, the New Zealand Warriors, Polynesian players, I felt like there was a bit of a shift around the time that, you know, Blairy, Jeremy Smith, Sikamanu were down there at the same time with Blairy, and then the Bromwich brothers come through, Kevin Proctor, Tohu Harris. There's so many good Kiwis that come through that system. And I always felt like that was a huge part of a bit of a shift around the attention to detail, the appreciation for a good, strong preseason.

Penrite run meter tally. Penrite Oil, Perth Bears Foundation sponsor, driving rugby league. So he's in a mood. Is Tyson Frizzell in a set restart? Can the Manly side defy what the Knights are about to throw at them? I see points coming for the home side here. It comes across now from Sandon Smith to Sharp to Ponga. Now to Fletcher Hunt. Fletcher Hunt, this time they tackle him through Tolatau Kola. A meter in from that touchline on

by 12 points. 18 points to 6 is the scoreboard. Manly have it 12 metres out. Simpkins at dummy half. Long pass to Wakeham. Little flat pass away to Caleb Navale, and he's stranded only 5 metres out from the goal line. So now Manly queuing up away to the right-hand side. Wakeham, Hamoli Olakau'atu barrels in them, and now I think they're going to head out to Kohler. They're all set on the left-hand side. Tommy Turbo's there. Ben Turbo's there. Falalo's there, who's about to get it. He's got it now. Goes out the back. Tom Trbojevic. Kohler expresses through, and Kohler gets dangerously close, but Kalen Ponga to the rescue again, and they drag him down. So that's a terrific tackle. And speaking of lame, Kohler's getting up a little bit. How are you going? The pass away, Caleb Navai! Scoopy gets the try, and Manly come back. Well, this

0: Manly had a chance to go up 20-18 at halftime. We don't want that. We'll take 24-18, thanks. So they back themselves in. They get the try. And with Tolutau Kola having left the field, Dom Young in the bin, they back themselves. They get the try. And at halftime on the Host Plus scoreboard, that's a plus. It is Manly, after trailing 18 points to 6, will march into the sheds to Kieran Foran, leading 24 points to 18.
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12: Still going, Ledger, he's getting it! I can't believe it!
13: Now they'll go right side with plenty of shape, Carrigan. Reynolds gets absolutely upended by Harris Davina. Have a taste of the Mount Smart turf, Adam.
14: The Warriors ball, they look
13: here by the Broncos. Kirk Capel has it, and Kirk Capel might streak away himself. He's got Metcalf on his inside covering tackle. He gets the ball! What a play! Sends it on his way. It's got distance. Has it got accuracy? Yes, it does!
15: Yeah, baby!
13: It does, and Luke Metcalf throws the lasso around the Broncos and wrestles them to the turf at extra time. Terrace to beat a line ball. Halasima! Halasima takes a defender with him, and the try-scoring freak gets another for the Warriors. Lots of space to the right. Here they go! A big hit! The ball goes to ground. It's knocked on by the Dragons, and the Warriors hold on. Chanel Harris Davina says thanks for coming to Mount Smart, but you can pack your bags and go.
11: Bring us Western, sticking together with hardworking Kiwis from the paddock to game day and beyond.
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17: Warriors Live here on Sport Nation. Welcome into round 25 NRL action as the Warriors go up against the South Sydney Rabbitohs from Accor Stadium in Sydney. The Warriors just three games away from finals footy. Locked up, inevitable for them, but where will they finish? Is it top two? Is it top four? And will they have those two home finals that they so desperately need? They need to win tonight. They need to continue to win in the next 3 weeks if they want any chance of getting there. Sammy alongside Blake Ashford, as always, to call the game for you this evening.

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3: Egan.
11: Oh! It's Fisher Harris! Called in the pregame. Beautiful ball out of dummy half from Wade Egan. And James Fisher Harris, the captain, gets the scoring underway after 6 minutes, 4 points to nil with a kick to come.
3: Here's Harris DeVita, big kick off his left boot. It might be challenged going up.
11: Halasima, Lekker comes down with it. There'll be a question mark about a knock on. I think Todd Smith's going to give it.
3: Here's Walker, takes a couple of steps, then kicks off the left. This is going to be contested. It's picked up brilliantly in the air by Jack Wyden. Fisher Harris plays. Egan, little stab kick into the end goal by net. Oh, he's got it! Brilliantly weighted kick. Wade Egan is having himself a night. Here is Walker going towards the left. Numbers if they want it. Beautifully given to Alex Johnson. And the Rabbits do get try number two. Oh, what a ball for Munga in the enemy of Toliata. He's got a man on the outside, Eddie. Can he get the offload? He can! Harris DeVita! What a play, what a pass, what a try from the Warriors. And they've just gone 70 metres to score try number four. And that'll be the first half. 26 points to 8. The Warriors leading at the halftime break. Yeah, that's the halftime score, 26 points to 8. The Warriors leading our halftime show now, thanks to Choices Flooring helping you make the right choice. A very impressive half of footy from the Warriors in round 25 with just three rounds to go before finals football. Aish, after a bit of time walking around and getting your thoughts and your throat cleared, what did you make of the opening 40 minutes, mate?
12: It was something that I didn't expect, I'm going to be totally honest. As much as we talked up the Warriors, I still think, you know, to get up every week for an NRL game footy against good teams is so hard. That might sound crazy because I know it's their job, but, you know, there's a lot of factors that go on in life outside of footy and on the footy field. And, you know, I painted the picture like it was going to be the Warriors trying to herd some cats. Like it would have been a tough job, but it wasn't. They did that so easy. The Warriors, I mean, yep, there was a couple of hiccups in there, one or two unforced errors, but the way they swing back momentum and they just go about their business, then the young kids come on and, geez, I mean, for the Warriors fans, you can understand why there's hope at the moment. And it's the way they're playing

0: footy and going about their business. No matter what happens, the way we've seen them, the potential they've got this year, sky's the limit.
1: Well, let's have a look at the key matchups, shall we, Aish? We start with matchup number one. It was Leka Halasima up against Talis Duncan. I feel like I know which way this is going, but what did you make of that matchup in the first half?
0: Yeah, well, obviously, I thought they were going to be against each other, but as I mentioned, busy this week, haven't done much research.
1: Well, there was a late switch at before the game with Adam Pompey.
0: Yeah. Thank you for getting my back there. definitely Leka. And I shouldn't say definitely, because Talis Duncan has some good touches. I mean, a couple of
1: tries. He's been
0: caught with the last
1: tackle twice.
0: Yeah, but one I do blame on him. The other is probably Cody Walker. So, and I do see that, but he's had some great touches early on. He has some great touches. But Leka, the kick chase for me, and I've gone, mate, I'm a broken record. I sound like a broken record. Keep talking about kick chase. Yes, it's a boring part of the game. It's what's going to win you games, though. And he got 4 points out of it. I mean, I love everything Leka's doing at the moment.
1: All right, so Leka is winning that matchup in the first 40 minutes. Matchup number two is the role of the two benches. Once again, I feel like I know where you're heading, Aish, but away you go.
0: Well, it's definitely the Warriors. Let's not beat around the bush and try and make it trickier than it is. Sam Healy, we expect to come on in the second half, hopefully when the Warriors kick away in these early 20 minutes, but look, Tadisdale Smith didn't play much part. I said he'd be the first on. He wasn't. He was the third. But Dimitri comes on the field, steps off his right, and just passes a short ball to Eddie Itamia Toiava. And to watch the two young kids connect like two veterans and being able to read a defensive line like that at their age, it's special. It is very special. And they're definitely far better than the other bench.
1: Last matchup, the two number 13s.
0: You got Philly will go with this one?
1: I think Cam Murray's had a pretty good half of footy.
0: Yeah, he has.
1: He's had a pretty good half of footy.
0: He has. And this is nothing against Aaron, because I don't think Aaron's done anything wrong. So, you know, usually, like we said, Talis Duncan caught the footy on the last. The bench so far superior than the Rabbits bench. This has been a very close matchup, but Cam Murray's touches, you could say, Sammy, that South rely more on Cam Murray than the Warriors do on Aaron Clark. And that is taking nothing away from Aaron Clark at all. I just think that Cam Murray, the way he dug into the line,

0: teams would have lost and still been able to make it. But I think in that top four, you're right, that like the team that was in the top four, that's when 1, 4,
1: yeah,
0: two,
1: yeah,
0: three,
1: yeah,
0: played.
1: Yeah.
0: Yeah, look, I think the Warriors have set themselves up with tonight. For me, we've got a long way around, but the answer to your question, this was a scary one for me.
1: Yeah, we've ticked it off. 45 points to 26, the Warriors victors over South Sydney. At the moment, Canterbury, Bankstown and St George Illawarra nil all in their game after 6.5 minutes. And neither side, well, actually the Bulldogs still are in with a shout for finals footy, but the Dragons very much their season done and dusted. We'll take a break here on Warriors Live. When we come back, we'll keep wrapping it all up for you. It is our post-game show. Thanks to Night and Day. I've got it when you want it at Night and Day.
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14: A little stamp kick over the top. It's not the right option, but he might come away with it. 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
15: Thanks to Night and Day.

be very interested to that matchup, the Warriors Roosters. Could be the GF. Let's be honest, Aish, that could be the GF. Indeed. That's us for Warriors Live, though. Big shout out to Braden in the booth pushing all the buttons tonight. Appreciate your company. We have two games to go, team. Two games to go before we hit finals footy. It's been a pleasure calling this one for you tonight. We'll be back here next week up against the Newcastle Knights live from Mount Smart. We'll see you then.

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8: Okay. Oh, we've got a very special guest on the show today, a Chelsea visionary, someone who missed out on Made in Chelsea, but also someone I met on my tour of England, a very, very English born and bred person, player, supporter. And now that the Premier League is starting, day one, we've got a Chelsea supporter on the radio, my good friend Fred. Frederick, how are you, my friend?
9: Good morning, chaps. How are we?
10: We are good. We are good. How are you feeling about being selected as being our English Premier League expert based on the quality of your accent?
9: Well, I hate to say that I back myself when it comes to football and the Premier League, so you can fire as many questions at me as you want.
8: Okay, well, I will fire not a question, but I'm going to tell you, Frederick, exactly, because yes. You don't know who I support.

0: a league visionary. We've got something where it's bets you should run a mile from. And your top three finishes in the Premier League. Let us know now so we can replay this at the end of the Premier League and show everyone just how amazing your knowledge is of Premier League football.
1: I'm not sure about that, but I hate to say Arsenal in one. Manchester City 2, Chelsea 3, Liverpool 4 would be my top four.
2: That's exactly how I picked it. During the week, by the way, Grant. Fred, again,
1: well, do you know what? You can get me back in May, and I'll be no doubt totally wrong, and you'll be giving me stick.
0: No, we won't. We're going to clip that up to play it at the end of the season, just to show people that they need to listen to our show and the visionaries that we get on here. So thanks a lot, Fred. Well, enjoy the honeymoon period. Congratulations. Looking forward to staying in touch during the season. Thanks a lot, Fred.
1: Perfect, guys. Have a good show. Thanks for having me.
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15: Debbie sent us a voice note, the former Black Cap, and pretty handy behind a mic too. He's worked with us at Sport Nation. So,
16: The best Croatian New Zealand cricket player we've had?
15: Oh, without question, because he sent this in to us. And I think he hit the brick. Have a listen.
17: Grant, how are you, mate? Big game this weekend. Mighty Springboks versus Mighty All Blacks. My predictions for the game... All Blacks to bring an exciting brand of rugby, as they've been shown over the past few weeks, and South Africa to basically try and blunt it through boredom. Not sure if the ball will get outside the second five. A lot of kicking, a lot of mauling, and waiting for the All Black mistakes, I'm guessing. Should be good. I guess it's a little bit like playing Wellington, when you were playing for them back in the day, you know, Northern District's always bringing a exciting brand of cricket down to Wellington, and you guys blunting us and boring the living daylights out of us.

0: games. I tell you what, they'd love it in Whangarei if they were playing up there a lot, but they don't. They've completely ignored the provinces for how long?
1: And I was talking to, we did a Legion interview with Chris Jack in Tasman the other day, and he was just saying, like, for him, it's the provinces. Like,
0: yeah.
1: It's, yeah. I don't know. Maybe no, it's just biased.
0: But we're like,
1: provinces?
0: Since day dot, we've, you know, undercut that, cut that. Been, you've trained your fans to not care about the products underneath the All Blacks. Look what you're getting. Anyway, it's not like you've been warned.
2: But then I just want to. I've worked out one thing in the last month, I reckon, because of all this franchise sport going around and everyone thinks it's the bee's knees and it's the way to actually resurrect the game.
0: No. The players.
2: And
0: private equity does.
2: And administrators. They think that it does.
0: And who finances the sport?
2: And it lines their pockets. But the reason...
0: We do. You can ask me to pay more.
2: No, the fans don't really. Oh, yeah. Well, they don't go and watch it, do they?
0: Well, okay.
2: They don't watch it.
0: So NZ20 arrives. Big money. How do they make the money? Through broadcasting? What do broadcasters do? Put prices up? Who pays those prices?
2: Yeah. The broadcast rights, yeah, if it is, it might be free to air, we don't know that yet. But what Maya's saying about NPC is because you've actually got an emotional connection with the team. These franchise teams, there's no emotional connection. So without an emotional connection, you don't have the fan.
0: Yeah, well, God, let's not get back to me in 1996, because I always hated Super Rugby. Mm. The concept of creating five teams made no sense.
1: Did Grant just agree with me then?
0: I think a breakthrough.
2: In a roundabout way, maybe.
1: I think he's feeling ill.
0: Yeah. Would you like to retract that?
2: No. There's no retractions on here.
0: Before I get to a break, hi, Daniel and the Hairy Goldfish. I had two dreams last night. In the first one, the All Blacks did South Africa what Northland did to Canterbury. We went to their place and smashed them 36 points to 12. In the second dream, my Chittagong Viking shirt arrived at the post.
2: Oh, Dave, it's coming. It is coming, Dave. Do you know how hard it is to post things these days? Dave, I've got it. It's in my bedroom. It was in my bag for
0: about
2: 2 weeks.
0: Mate?
2: It's been months.
0: It's been months.
2: But the good thing is that Dave really does want the shirt now.
0: The good thing about it, Dave,
2: it up so
0: it's in
2: much.
0: His bedroom. He looks at it every day, and that's how lowly he thinks of you, Dave.
2: No.
0: That he can't be asked sending it.
2: That's not true, Dave. It was in my bag for about a month, and I actually tried to get it sent via the operations team, and they're like, oh, we can't send out things that are not from work-related. And I'm like, oh, okay, cool. I'll try it. I'm a busy man.
0: Again, I'm not sign of what he thinks of you, Dave. Can't be bothered to buy a stamp.
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2: 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Little Bros, it's Hayes again. Little Bros, 3/4 of a length.
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0: fruition now. They've been at the trials and about to hit the racetracks very, very soon.
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2: Seals in again to Robinson. 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And it's gone up high onto the west stand. 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
3: Dinks it over the top. 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
2: Here's Tanner Boyd. A kick straight through. Here's Lekker Halasima. 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

0: You've tuned in to Sport Nation, but this program isn't available outside of New Zealand. Don't worry, you can still get your fix of Scotty and Izzy.
1: You said to him when we started that I had a very punchable face. That was your words to him.
2: Well, I didn't say it on here. I know I have
1: a punchable face, but it doesn't need to be punched. Just being a punchable face is enough.
2: Well, I've got a punchable face. I'm sure many want to punch my face in too.
1: Who wants to
2: punch?
1: That's
2: okay.
1: Is it because the look of the face, or is it just my personality? You know, just I'm punchable.
2: Oh, you're very... No,

0: 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Don't worry, you can still get your fix of Scotty and Izzy.
1: You said to him when we started that I had a very punchable face. That was your words to him.
2: Well, I didn't say it on here. I know I have
1: a punchable face, but it doesn't need to be punched. Just being a punchable face is enough.
2: Well, I've got a punchable face. I'm sure many want to punch my face in too.
1: Who wants to
2: That's
1: punch?
2: Okay.
1: Is it because the look of the face, or is it just my personality? You know, just I'm punchable.
2: Oh, you're very... No, I just think people that... Yeah, very witty and got big mouths. We just tend to say things that wind people up.
1: I've got a tiny waha.
0: Mornings with Tony Johnson.
3: New Zealand chef de mission Nigel Avery, who's been good enough to give us some time to reflect on the games. Nigel, thank you so much for joining us.
4: Hey, you're welcome. Thanks for having me.
3: New Zealand ended up with 36 medals, 10 gold, 14 silver, 12 bronze. One more in total than I think the high performance projection. 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
4: Well, you know, we're really happy. You know, we don't count the medals like HBCNZ do. 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
0: Mornings with Rick and Chappy.
5: The last man to captain the All Blacks on a tour to South Africa is Sean Fitzpatrick. Good morning to you, Sean. How are you doing?
6: Very good, thank you. I'm very excited about this great rivalry.
7: Well, there's a couple of stories I've heard that I wouldn't mind you recounting if you don't mind sharing. One involving Don Clark in the tunnel.
6: Yeah, we had to sort of educate a couple of the younger members of the team about what this rivalry was all about. And when we won at Pretoria, he literally came up to me in the tunnel as I was walking off and hugged me. In those days, All Blacks didn't really hug each other. They said, Sean, thank you so much.
0: Afternoons with Steffi.
8: Do think it's important we acknowledge Yvette McCawson-Jerry, who stepped into the breach when Knowles was stood down. And I do want to acknowledge Karen Berger, who was appointed captain in the worst, worst situation. To be able to steer this ship with holes all through its hull and get through the Strait of Netball to a gold medal is quite remarkable. The more I think about it, the more it blows me away.

0: You've tuned in to Sport Nation, but this program isn't available outside of New Zealand. Don't worry, you can still get your fix of Scotty and Izzy.
1: You said to him when we started that I had a very punchable face. That was your words to him.
2: Well, I didn't say it on here. I know I have
1: a punchable face, but it doesn't need to be punched. Just being a punchable face is enough.
2: Well, I've got a punchable face. Many want to punch my face in too.
1: Who wants to
2: punch? That's okay.
1: Is it because the look of the face, or is it just my personality? You know, just I'm punchable.
2: Oh, you're very... No, I just think people that... Yeah, very witty and got big mouths. We just tend to say things
1: mouth.
2: That wind people up.
1: I've got a tiny wife.
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1: You said to him when we started that I had a very punchable face. That was your words to him.
2: Well, I didn't say it on here. I know I have
1: a punchable face, but it doesn't need to be punched. Just being a punchable face is enough.
2: Well, I've got a punchable face. You want to punch my face in too.
1: Who wants to
2: punch? That's okay.
1: Is it because the look of the face, or is it just my personality? You know, just I'm punchable.
2: Oh, you're very... No, I just think people that... Yeah, very witty and got big mouths. We just tend to say things
1: mouth.
2: That wind people up.
1: I've got a tiny wife.
0: Mornings with Tony Johnson.
3: New Zealand chef de mission Nigel Avery, who's been good enough to give us some time to reflect on the games. Nigel, thank you so much for joining us.
4: Hey, you're welcome. Thanks for having me.
3: New Zealand ended up with 36 medals, 10 gold, 14 silver, 12 bronze. One more in total than I think the high performance projection. How do you rate the overall performance?
4: Well, you know, we're really happy. You know, we don't count the medals like HBCNZ do. 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The stat that I asked our team to collate last night was how many fourths we got, and it was 14.
0: Mornings with Rick and Chappie.
5: The last man to captain the All Blacks on a tour to South Africa is Sean Fitzpatrick. Good morning to you, Sean. How are you doing?
6: Very good, thank you. I'm very excited about this great rivalry.
7: Well, there's a couple of stories I've heard that I wouldn't mind you recounting if you don't mind sharing. One involving Don Clark in the tunnel.
6: Yeah, we had to sort of educate a couple of the younger members of the team about what this rivalry was all about. And when we won in Pretoria, he literally came up to me in the tunnel as I was walking off and hugged me. In those days, All Blacks didn't really hug each other. Sean, thank you so much.
0: Afternoons with Steffi.
8: Do think it's important we acknowledge Yvette McCawson-Jerry, who stepped into the breach when Knowles was stood down. And I do want to acknowledge Karen Berger, who was appointed captain in the worst situation, to be able to steer this ship with holes all through its hull and get through the Strait of netball to a gold medal is quite remarkable. The more I think about it, the more it blows me away.
0: The Rural Roundup with Erin Speedy.
9: Last year you also had a bit of a crash, didn't you, during those 6 days? Talk us through what happened.
10: Had some x-rays and that, and I actually had broke a bit of my elbow, cracked my collarbone, cracked my shoulder blade, and yeah, dislocated my thumb. And that was only on day three, so I had to race for another 3 days like that.
9: Oh my gosh, so, yeah, you raced for 3 days like that.
10: Yeah, it was a bit sore, but we're just into it.
9: Jeez,

0: You've tuned in to Sport Nation, but this program isn't available outside of New Zealand. Don't worry, you can still get your fix of Scotty and Izzy.
1: You said to him when we started that I had a very punchable face. That was your words to him.
2: Well, I didn't say it on here. I know
1: I have a punchable face, but it doesn't need to be punched. Just

0: 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Don't worry, you can still get your fix of Scotty and Izzy.
1: You said to him when we started that I had a very punchable face. That was your words to him.
2: Well, I didn't say it on here. I know I have
1: a punchable face, but it doesn't need to be punched. Just being a punchable face is enough.
2: Well, I've got a punchable face. You want to punch my face in too.
1: Who wants to
2: That's
1: punch?
2: Okay.
1: Is it because the look of the face was just my personality? You know, just I'm punchable.
2: Oh, you're very... No, I just think people that... Yeah, very witty and got big mouths. We just tend to say things that wind people up.
1: I've got a tiny wife.
0: Mornings with Tony Johnson.
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1: You said to him when we started that I had a very punchable face. That was your words to him.
2: Well, I didn't say it on here. I know
1: I have a punchable face, but it doesn't need to be punched. Just being a punchable face is enough.
2: Well,

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0: You've tuned in to Sport Nation, but this program isn't available outside of New Zealand. 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
1: You said to him when we started that I had a very punchable face. That was your words to him.
2: Well, I didn't say it on air. Now you've gone and
1: I know
2: put it
1: I
2: on
1: have
2: air.
1: A punchable face, but it doesn't need to be punched. Just being a punchable face is enough.
2: Well, I've got a punchable face. I'm sure many want to punch my face in too.
1: Who wants to
2: That's
1: punch?
2: Okay.
1: Is it because the look of the face, or is it just my personality? You know, just I'm punchable.
2: Oh, you're very. No, I just think people.

0: people that are very witty and got big mouths, we just tend to say things
1: that wind people up.
2: I've got a tiny waha.
3: Mornings with Tony Johnson.
4: New Zealand chef de mission Nigel Avery, who's been good enough to give us some time to reflect on the games. Nigel, thank you so much for joining us.
5: Hey, you're welcome. Thanks for having me.
4: New Zealand ended up with 36 medals, 10 gold, 14 silver, 12 bronze. One more in total than I think the high performance projection. How do you rate the overall performance?
5: Well, you know, we're really happy. You know, we don't count the medals like HBCNZ do. 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
3: Mornings with Rick and Chappy.
6: The last man to captain the All Blacks on a tour to South Africa is Sean Fitzpatrick. Good morning to you, Sean. How are you doing?
7: Very good, thank you. I'm very excited about this great rivalry.
2: Well, there's a couple of stories I've heard that I wouldn't mind you recounting if you don't mind sharing. One involving Don Clark in the tunnel.
7: Yeah, we had to sort of educate a couple of the younger members of the team about what this rivalry was all about. And when we won in Pretoria, he literally came up to me in the tunnel as I was walking off and hugged me. In those days, All Blacks didn't really hug each other. It's a good day. He said, Sean, thank you so much.
3: Afternoons with Steffi.
8: Do think it's important we acknowledge Yvette McCaw's injury, who stepped into the breach when Knowles was stood down. And I do want to acknowledge Karen Berger, who was appointed captain in the worst, worst situation. To be able to steer this ship with holes all through its hull and get through the Strait of Netball to a gold medal is quite remarkable. The more I think about it, the more it blows me away.
3: The Rural Roundup with Erin Speedy.
9: Last year you also had a bit of a crash, didn't you, during those 6 days. Talk us through what happened.
10: Had some x-rays and that, and I actually had broke a bit of my elbow, cracked my collarbone, cracked my shoulder blade, and yeah, dislocated my thumb, and that was only on day three, so I had to race for another 3 days like that.
9: Oh my gosh, so, yeah, you raced for 3 days like that.
10: Yeah, it was a bit sore, but we were just into it.
9: Jeez, you're a hard bastard, aren't you? Tough as nails. That's crazy.
3: Milsey and Guy.
0: Oh yeah.
11: What's
0: I
11: that
0: bet
11: for?
0: You enjoyed that drive into the office today, Milsey.
12: The easiest three green ticks you'll ever see in your life.
0: You go 0-3 last week to now 3 out of 3 this week. You're a freak.
13: Well, we're entering the spring, Lash. The Group 1 winners come to fruition now. They've been at the trials and about to hit the racetracks very, very soon.
3: And, of course, live sport.
14: Seals in again to Robinson. This time.

0: I've heard that I wouldn't mind you recounting, if you don't mind sharing, one involving Don Clark in the tunnel.
1: Yeah, we had to sort of educate a couple of the younger members of the team about what this rivalry was all about. And when we won at Pretoria, he literally came up to me in the tunnel as I was walking off and hugged me. In those days, All Blacks didn't really hug each other. And he said, Sean, thank you so much.
2: Afternoons with Steffi.
3: Do think it's important we acknowledge Yvette McCawson Jury, who stepped into the breach when Knowles was stood down. And I do want to acknowledge Karen Berger, who was appointed captain in the worst, worst situation. To be able to steer this ship with holes all through its hull and get through the Strait of Netball to a gold medal is quite remarkable. The more I think about it, the more it blows me away.
2: The Rural Roundup with Erin Speedy.
4: Last year you also had a bit of a crash, didn't you, during those 6 days. Talk us through what happened.
5: Had some x-rays and that, and I actually had broke a bit of my elbow, cracked my collarbone, cracked my shoulder blade, and yeah, dislocated my thumb, and that was only on day three, so I had to race for another 3 days like that.
4: Oh my gosh, so, yeah, you raced for 3 days like that.
5: Yeah, it was a bit sore, but we're just into it.
4: Jeez, you're a hard bastard, aren't you? Tough as nails, that's crazy.
2: Millsy and Guy.
6: Oh yeah.
7: What's
6: I bet
7: for?
6: You enjoyed that drive into the office today, Millsy.
7: The easiest three green ticks you'll ever see in your life.
6: You go 0-3 last week to now 3 out of 3 this week. You're a freak.
8: Well, we're entering the spring, Lash. The Group 1 winners come to fruition now. They've been at the trials and about to hit the racetracks very, very soon.
2: And, of course, live sport.
9: Seals in again to Robinson. This time he's got a massive piece of it. And it's gone up. High onto the west stand, it was short, and he went whack.
10: Dinks it over the top, it's going to fall to Eliza Just, who has slammed it into the roof of the net.
9: Here's Tanner Boyd, a kick straight through, here's Lekker, Halasima. You cannot leave that man untouched, because he will make you pay.
10: The ITM Christchurch Super 440, the Repco Supercars Championship, and we are green as we go side by side, and it's been a fantastic start for Matthew Payne.
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0: You've tuned in to Sport Nation, but this program isn't available outside of New Zealand. 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
1: You said to him when we started that I had a very punchable face. That was your words to him.
2: Well, I didn't say it on here. I know I have
1: a punchable face, but it doesn't need to be punched. Just being a punchable face is enough.
2: Well, I've got a punchable face. Many want to punch my face in too.
1: Who wants to
2: That's
1: punch?
2: Okay.
1: Is it because the look of the face, or is it just my personality? You know, just I'm punchable.
2: Oh, you're very... No, I just think people that are very witty and got big mouths, we just tend to say things
1: mouth.
2: That wind people up.
1: I've got a tiny wife.
0: Mornings with Tony Johnson.
3: New Zealand chef de mission Nigel Avery, who's been good enough to give us some time to reflect on the games. Nigel, thank you so much for joining us.
4: Hey, you're welcome. Thanks for having me.
3: New Zealand ended up with 36 medals, 10 gold, 14 silver, 12 bronze. One more in total than I think the high performance projection. How do you rate the overall performance?
4: Well, you know, we're really happy. You know, we don't count the medals like HBCNZ do. We want to support all our athletes. The stat that I asked our team to collate last night was how many fourths we got, and it was 14.
0: Mornings with Rick and Chappy.
5: The last man to captain the All Blacks on a tour to South Africa is Sean Fitzpatrick. Good morning to you, Sean. How are you doing?
6: Very good, thank you. I'm very excited about this great rivalry.
7: Well, there's a couple of stories I've heard that I wouldn't mind you recounting if you don't mind sharing. One involving Don Clark in the tunnel.
6: Yeah, we had to sort of educate a couple of the younger members of the team about what this rivalry was all about. And when we won in Pretoria, he literally came up to me in the tunnel as I was walking off and hugged me. In those days, All Blacks didn't really hug each other. He said, Sean, thank you so much.
0: Afternoons with Steffi.
8: Do think it's important we acknowledge Yvette McCaw's injury, who stepped into the breach when Knowles was stood down. And I do want to acknowledge Karen Berger, who was appointed captain in the worst situation, to be able

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0: You've tuned in to Sport Nation, but this program isn't available outside of New Zealand. Don't worry, you can still get your fix of Scotty and Izzy.
1: You said to him when we started that I had a very punchable face. That was your words to him.
2: Well, I didn't say it on here. I know I have
1: a punchable face, but it doesn't need to be punched. Just being a punchable face is enough.
2: Well, I've got a punchable face. You want to punch my face in too.
1: Who wants to
2: punch? That's okay.
1: Is it because the look of the face, or is it just my personality? You know, just I'm punchable.
2: Oh, you're very... No, I just think people that... Yeah, very witty and got big mouths. We just tend to say things that wind people up.
1: I've got a tiny wife.
0: Mornings with Tony Jones.

0: worst situation to be able to steer this ship with holes all through its hull and get through the Strait of Netball to a gold medal is quite remarkable. The more I think about it, the more it blows me away.
1: The Rural Roundup with Erin Speedy.
2: Last year you also had a bit of a crash, didn't you, during those 6 days? Talk us through what happened.
3: Had some ex

0: dinks it over the top. It's going to fall to Eliza Just, who has slammed it into the roof of the net.
1: Here's Tanner Boyd. A kick straight through. Here's Lekker Halasima. You cannot leave that man untouched, because he will make you pay.
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0: punchable face. That was your words to him.
1: Well, I didn't say it on here.
0: I know I have a punchable face, but it doesn't need to be punched. Just being a punchable face is enough.
1: Well, I've got a punchable face. I'm sure many want to punch my face in too.
0: Who wants to
1: That's
0: punch?
1: Okay.
0: Is it because the look of the face or is it just my personality? You know, just I'm punchable.
1: Oh, you're very... No, I just think people that... Yeah, very witty and got big mouths. We just tend to say things that wind people up.
0: I've got a tiny waha.
2: Mornings with Tony Johnson.
3: New Zealand chef de mission Nigel Avery, who's been good enough to give us some time to reflect on the games. Nigel, thank you so much for joining us.
4: Hey, you're welcome. Thanks for having me.
3: New Zealand ended up with 36 medals, 10 gold, 14 silver, 12 bronze. One more in total than I think the high performance projection. How do you rate the overall performance?
4: Well, you know, we're really happy. You know, we don't count the medals like HBCNZ do. We want to support all our athletes. The stat that I asked our team to collate last night was how many fourths we got, and it was 14.
2: Mornings with Rick and Chappy.
5: The last man to captain the All Blacks on a tour to South Africa is Sean Fitzpatrick. Good morning to you, Sean. How are you doing?
6: Very good, thank you. I'm very excited about this great rivalry.
7: Well, there's a couple of stories I've heard that I wouldn't mind you recounting if you don't mind sharing. One involving Don Clark in the tunnel.
6: Yeah, we had to sort of educate a couple of the younger members of the team about what this rivalry was all about. And when we won in Pretoria, he literally came up to me in the tunnel as I was walking off and hugged me. In those days, All Blacks didn't really hug each other. He said, Sean, thank you so much.
2: Afternoons with Steffi.
8: Do think it's important we acknowledge Yvette McCaw's injury, who stepped into the breach when Knowles was stood down. And I do want to acknowledge Karen Berger, who was appointed captain in the worst, worst situation. To be able to steer this ship with holes all through its hull and get through the Strait of Netball to a gold medal is quite remarkable. The more I think about it, the more it blows me away.
2: The Rural Roundup with Erin Speedy.
9: Last year you also had a bit of a crash, didn't you, during those 6 days? Talk us through what happened.
10: Had some x-rays and that, and I actually had broke a bit of my elbow, cracked my collarbone, cracked my shoulder blade, and yeah, dislocated my thumb. And that was only on day three, so I had to race for another 3 days like that.
9: Oh my gosh, so you raced for 3 days like that.
10: Yeah, it was a bit sore, but we're just into it.
9: Jeez, you're a hard bastard, aren't you? Tough as nails. That's crazy.
2: Milsey and Guy.
11: Oh yeah.
0: What's
11: I bet
0: for?
11: You enjoyed that drive into the office today, Milsey.
0: The easiest three green ticks you'll ever see in your life.
11: You go 0-3 last week to now 3 out of 3 this week. You're a freak.
12: Well, we're entering the spring lash. The Group 1 winners come to fruition now. They've been at the trials and about to hit the racetracks very, very soon.
2: And, of course, live sport.
13: Seals in again to Robinson. 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And it's gone up high onto the west stand. It was short and he went whack.
14: Dinks it over the top. It's going to fall to Eliza Just, who has slammed it into the roof of the net.
13: Here's Tanner Boyd. A kick straight through. Here's Lekker Halasima. You cannot leave that man untouched because he will make you pay.
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0: You've tuned in to Sport Nation, but this program isn't available outside of New Zealand. Don't worry, you can still get your fix of Scotty and Izzy.
1: You said to him when we started that I had a very punchable face. That was your words to him.
2: Well, I didn't say it on here. I know I have
1: a punchable face, but it doesn't need to be punched. Just being a punchable face is enough.
2: Well, I've got a punchable face. I'm sure many want to punch my face in too.
1: Who wants to
2: punch?
1: That's
2: okay.
1: Is it because the look of the face, or is it just my personality? You know, just I'm punchable.
2: Oh, you're very... No, I just think people that... Yeah, very witty and got big mouths. We just tend to say things
1: mouth.
2: That wind people up.
1: I've got a tiny waha.
0: Mornings with Tony Johnson.
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0: is quite remarkable. The more I think about it, the more it blows me away.
1: The Rural Roundup with Erin Speedy.
2: Last year you also had a bit of a crash, didn't you, during those 6 days? Talk us through what happened.
3: Had some x-rays and that, and I actually had broken a bit of my elbow, cracked my collarbone, cracked my shoulder blade, and yeah, dislocated my thumb. And that was only on day three, so I had to race for another 3 days like that.
2: Oh my gosh, so, yeah, you raced for 3 days like that.
3: Yeah, it was a bit sore, but we're just into it.
2: Jeez, you're a hard bastard, aren't you? Tough as nails, that's crazy.
1: Millsy and Guy.
4: Oh yeah.
5: What's
4: I
5: that
4: bet
5: for?
4: You enjoyed that drive into the office today, Millsy.
6: The easiest three green ticks you'll ever see in your life.
4: You go 0-3 last week to now 3 out of 3 this week. You're a freak.
7: Well, we're entering the spring, Lash. The Group 1 winners come to fruition now. They've been at the trials and about to hit the racetracks very, very soon.
1: And, of course, live sport.
8: Seals in again to Robinson. This time he's got a massive piece of it. And it's gone up high onto the west stand. It was short and he went whack.
9: Dinks it over the top. It's going to fall to Eliza Just, who has slammed it into the roof of the net.
8: Here's Tanner Boyd. A kick straight through. Here's Lekka Halasima. You cannot leave that man untouched because he will make you pay.
9: The ITM Christchurch Super 440, the Repco Supercars Championship, and we are green as we go side by side, and it's been a fantastic start for Matthew Payne.
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0: You've tuned in to Sport Nation, but this program isn't available outside of New Zealand. 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
1: You said to him when we started that I had a very punchable face. That was your words to him.
2: Well, I didn't say it on here. I know I have
1: a punchable face, but it doesn't need to be punched. Just being a punchable face is enough.
2: Well, I've got a punchable face. I'm sure many want to punch my face in too.
1: Who wants to
2: That's
1: punch?
2: Okay.
1: Is it because the look of the face was just my personality? You know, just I'm punchable.
2: Oh, you're very... No, I just think people that... Yeah, very witty and got big mouths. We just tend to say things that wind people up.
1: I've got a tiny wife.
0: Mornings with Tony Johnson.
3: New Zealand's chef de mission, Nigel Avery, who's been good enough to give us some time to reflect on the games. Nigel, thank you so much for joining us.
4: Hey, you're welcome. Thanks for having me.
3: New Zealand ended up with 36 medals, 10 gold, 14 silver, 12 bronze. One more in total than I think the high performance projection. How do you rate the overall performance?
4: Well, you know, we're really happy. You know, we don't count the medals like HBCNZ do. 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The stat that I asked our team to collate last night was how many fourths we got, and it was 14.
0: Mornings with Rick and Chappy.
5: The last man to captain the All Blacks on a tour to South Africa is Sean Fitzpatrick. Good morning to you, Sean. How are you doing?
6: Very good, thank you. I'm very excited about this great rivalry.
7: Well, there's a couple of stories I've heard that I wouldn't mind you recounting if you don't mind sharing. One involving Don Clark in the tunnel.
6: Yeah, we had to sort of educate a couple of the younger members of the team about what this rivalry was all about. And when we won at Pretoria, he literally came up to me in the tunnel as I was walking off and hugged me. In those days, All Blacks didn't really hug each other. He said, Sean, thank you so much.
0: Afternoons with Steffi.
8: Do think it's important we acknowledge Yvette McCawson-Jerry, who stepped into the breach when Knowles was stood down. And I do want to acknowledge Karen Berger, who was appointed captain in the worst, worst situation. To be able to steer this ship with holes all through its hull and get through the Strait of Netball to a gold medal is quite remarkable. The more I think about it, the more it blows me away.
0: The Rural Roundup with Erin Speedy.
9: Last year you also had a bit of a crash, didn't you, during those 6 days? Talk us through what happened.
10: Had some x-rays and that, and I actually had broke a bit of my elbow, cracked my collarbone, cracked my shoulder blade, and yeah, dislocated my thumb. And that was only on day three, so I had to race for another 3 days like that.
9: Oh my gosh, so, yeah, you raced for 3 days like that.
10: Yeah, it was a bit sore, but we're just into it.
9: Jeez, you're a hard bastard, aren't you? Tough as nails. That's crazy.
0: Millsy and Guy.
2: Oh yeah.

0: You've tuned in to Sport Nation, but this program isn't available outside of New Zealand. Don't worry, you can still get your fix of Scotty and Izzy.
1: You said to him when we started that I had a very punchable face. That was your words to him.
2: Well, I didn't say it on here. I know I have
1: a punchable face, but it doesn't need to be punched. Just being a punchable face is enough.
2: Well, I've got a punchable face. I'm sure you want to punch my face in too.
1: Who wants to
2: punch? That's okay.
1: Is it because the look of the face or is it just my personality? You know, just I'm punchable.
2: Oh, I just think people that are very witty and got big mouths, we just tend to say things
1: mouth.
2: That wind people up.
1: I've got a tiny wife.
0: Mornings with Tony Johnson.
3: New Zealand chef de mission Nigel Avery, who's been good enough to give us some time to reflect on the games. Nigel, thank you so much for joining us.
4: Hey, you're welcome. Thanks for having me.
3: New Zealand ended up with 36 medals, 10 gold, 14 silver, 12 bronze. One more in total than I think the high performance projection. How do you rate the overall performance?
4: Well, you know, we're really happy. You know, we don't count the medals like HBCNZ do. 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A stat that I asked our team to collate last night was how many fourths we got, and it was 14.
0: Mornings with Rick and Chappy.
5: The last man to captain the All Blacks on a tour to South Africa is Sean Fitzpatrick. Good morning to you, Sean. How are you doing?
6: Very good, thank you. I'm very excited about this great rivalry.
7: Well, there's a couple of stories I've heard that I wouldn't mind you recounting if you don't mind sharing. One involving Don Clark in the tunnel.
6: Yeah, we had to sort of educate a couple of the younger members of the team about what this rivalry was all about. And when we won in Pretoria, he literally came up to me in the tunnel as I was walking off and hugged me. In those days, All Blacks didn't really hug each other. It's a good day. He said, Sean, thank you so much.
0: Afternoons with Steffi.
8: Do think it's important we acknowledge Yvette McCaw's injury, who stepped into the breach when Knowles was stood down. And I do want to acknowledge Karen Berger, who was appointed captain in the worst, worst situation. To be able to steer this ship with holes all through its hull and get through the Strait of Netball to a gold medal is quite remarkable. The more I think about it, the more it blows me away.
0: The Rural Roundup with Erin Speedy.
9: Last year you also had a bit of a crash, didn't you, during those 6 days. Talk us through what happened.
10: Had some x-rays and that, and I actually had broke a bit of my elbow, cracked my collarbone, cracked my shoulder blade, and dislocated my thumb, and that was only on day three, so I had to race for another 3 days like that.
9: Oh my gosh, so you raced for 3 days like that.
10: Yeah, it was a bit sore, but we're just into it.
9: Jeez, you're a hard bastard, aren't you? Tough as nails. That's crazy.
0: Milsey and Guy.
11: Oh yeah.
1: What's
11: I
1: that
11: bet
1: for?
11: You enjoyed that drive into the office today, Milsey.
12: The easiest three green ticks you'll ever see in your life.
11: You go 0-3 last week to now 3 out of 3 this week. You're a freak.
13: Well, we're entering the spring, Lash. The Group 1 winners come to fruition now. They've been at the trials and about to hit the racetracks very, very soon.
0: And, of course, live sport.
14: Seals in again to Robinson. This time he's got a massive piece of it. And it's gone up high onto the west stand. It was short and he went whack.
15: Dinks it over the top. It's going to fall to a line. Who has slammed it into the roof of the net.
14: Here's Tanner Boyd. A kick straight through. Here's Lekker Halasima. You cannot leave that man untouched because he will make you pay.
15: The ITM Christchurch Super 440, the Repco Supercars Championship, and we are green as we go side by side, and it's been a fantastic start for Matthew Payne.
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0: You've tuned in to Sport Nation, but this program isn't available outside of New Zealand. Don't worry, you can still get your fix of Scotty and Izzy.
1: You said to him when we started that I had a very punchable face. That was your words to him.
2: Well, I didn't say it on here. Now you've gone and
1: I know
2: put it
1: I
2: on
1: have
2: here.
1: A punchable face, but it doesn't need to be punched. Just being a punchable face is enough.
2: Well, I've got a punchable face. I'm sure many want to punch my face in too.
1: Who wants to
2: That's
1: punch?
2: Okay.
1: Is it because the look of the face or is it just my personality? You know, just I'm punchable.
2: Oh, you're very. No, I just think people that are very witty and got big mouths, we just tend to say things
1: mouth.
2: That wind people up.
1: I've got a tiny wife.
0: Mornings with Tony Johnson.
3: New Zealand chef de mission Nigel Avery, who's been good enough to give us some time to reflect on the games. Nigel, thank you so much for joining us.
4: Hey, you're welcome. Thanks for having me.
3: New Zealand ended up with 36 medals, 10 gold, 14 silver, 12 bronze, one more in total than I think the high performance projection. How do you rate the overall performance?
4: Well, you know, we're really happy. You know, we don't count the medals like HBCNZ do. We want to support all our athletes. 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
0: Mornings with Rick and Chappy.
5: The last man to captain the All Blacks on a tour to South Africa is Sean Fitzpatrick. Good morning to you, Sean. How are you doing?
6: Very good, thank you. I'm very excited about this great rivalry.
7: Well, there's a couple of stories I've heard that I wouldn't mind you recounting if you don't mind sharing. One involving Don Clark in the tunnel.

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0: You go 0-3 last week to now 3 out of 3 this week. You're a freak.
2: Well, we're entering the spring, Lash. The Group 1 winners come to fruition now. They've been at the trials and about to hit the racetracks very, very soon.
3: And, of course, live sport.
4: Seals in again to Robinson. This time he's got a massive piece of it. And it's gone up high onto the west stand. It was short and he went whack.
5: Dinks it over the top. It's going to fall to Eliza Just, who has slammed it into the roof of the net.
4: Here's Tanner Boyd. A kick straight through. Here's Lekka Halasima. You cannot leave that man untouched because he will make you pay.
5: The ITM Christchurch Super 440, the Repco Supercars Championship, and we are green as we go side by side, and it's been a fantastic start for Matthew Payne.
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0: New Zealand. Don't worry, you can still get your fix of Scotty and Izzy.
1: You said to him when we started that I had a very punchable face. That was your words to him.
2: Well, I didn't say it on here. I know I have
1: a punchable face, but it doesn't need to be punched. Just being a punchable face is enough.
2: Well, I've got a punchable face. I'm sure many want to punch my face in too.
1: Who wants to
2: punch? That's okay.
1: Is it because the look of the face, or is it just my personality? You know, just I'm punchable.
2: Oh, you're very... No, I just think people that... Yeah, very witty and got big mouths. We just tend to say things that wind people up.
1: I've got a tiny waha.
0: Mornings with Tony Johnson.
3: New Zealand chef de mission Nigel Avery, who's been good enough to give us some time to reflect on the games. Nigel, thank you so much for joining us.
4: Hey, you're welcome. Thanks for having me.
3: New Zealand ended up with 36 medals, 10 gold, 14 silver, 12 bronze. One more in total than I think the high performance projection. How do you rate

Important, we acknowledge Yvette McCawson Jury, who stepped into the breach when Knowles was stood down. And I do want to acknowledge Karen Berger, who was appointed captain in the worst, worst situation. To be able to steer this ship with holes all through its hull and get through the Strait of Netball to a gold medal

0: You've tuned in to Sport Nation, but this program isn't available outside of New Zealand. Don't worry, you can still get your fix of Scotty and Izzy.
1: You said to him when we started that I had a very punchable face. That was your words to him.
2: Well, I didn't say it on here. I know I have
1: a punchable face, but it doesn't need to be punched. Just being a punchable face is enough.
2: Well, I've got a punchable face. You want to punch my face in too.
1: Who wants to
2: punch? It's okay.
1: Is it because the look of the face, or is it just my personality? You know, just I'm punchable.
2: Oh, you're very... No, I just think people that... Yeah, very witty and got big mouths. We just tend to say things that wind people up.
1: I've got a tiny wahoo.
0: Mornings with Tony Johnson.
3: New Zealand chef de mission Nigel Avery, who's been good enough to give us some time to reflect on the games. Nigel, thank you so much for joining us.
4: Hey, you're welcome. Thanks for having me.
3: New Zealand ended up with 36 medals, 10 gold, 14 silver, 12 bronze. One more in total than I think the high performance projection. How do you rate the overall performance?
4: Well, you know, we're really happy. You know, we don't count the medals like HBCNZ do. We want to support all our athletes. The stat that I asked our team to collate last night was how many fourths we got, and it was 14.
0: Mornings with Rick and Chappy.
5: The last man to captain the All Blacks on a tour to South Africa is Sean Fitzpatrick. Good morning to you, Sean. How are you doing?
6: Very good, thank you. I'm very excited about this great rivalry.
7: Well, there's a couple of stories I've heard that I wouldn't mind you recounting if you don't mind sharing. One involving Don Clark in the tunnel.
6: Yeah, we had to sort of educate a couple of the younger members of the team about what this rivalry was all about. And when we won at Pretoria, he literally came up to me in the tunnel as I was walking off and hugged me. In those days, All Blacks didn't really hug each other. He said, Sean, thank you so much.
0: Afternoons with Steffi.
8: Do think it's important we acknowledge Yvette McCausland-Jury, who stepped into the breach when Knowles was stood down. And I do want to acknowledge Karen Berger, who was appointed captain in the worst, worst situation. To be able to steer this ship with holes all through its hull and get through the Strait of Netball to a gold medal is quite remarkable. The more I think about it, the more it blows me away.
0: The Rural Roundup with Erin Speedy.
9: Last year you also had a bit of a crash, didn't you, during those 6 days? Talk us through what happened.
10: Had some x-rays and that, and I actually had broke a bit of my elbow, cracked my collarbone, cracked my shoulder blade, and yeah, dislocated my thumb. And that was only on day three, so I had to race for another 3 days like that.
9: Oh my gosh, so, yeah, you raced for 3 days like that.
10: Yeah, it was a bit sore, but we're just into it.
9: Jeez, you're a hard bastard, aren't you? Tough as nails. That's crazy.
0: Millsy and Guy.
11: Oh yeah.
1: What's
11: I bet
1: for?
11: You enjoyed that drive into the office today, Millsy.
1: The easiest three green ticks you'll ever see in your life.
11: You go 0-3 last week to now 3 out of 3 this week. You're a freak.
12: Well, we're entering the spring, Lash. The Group 1 winners come to fruition now. They've been at the trials and about to hit the racetracks very, very soon.
0: And, of course, live sport.
13: Seals in again to Robinson. This time he's got a massive piece of it. And it's gone up high onto the west stand. It was short and he went whack.
14: Dinks it over the top. It's going to fall to a line who has slammed it into the roof of the net.
13: Here's Tanner Boyd. A kick straight through. Here's Lekker Halasima. You cannot leave that man untouched.

0: kick off your week with Mondays with McCarty right here on Sport Nation. 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We'll take your calls, hear your opinions, and get stuck into the issues that matter to you.
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0: great to have Lee Kalasima and Fisher Harris back. I thought they made a big difference.
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17: The situation facing New Zealand netball's domestic program just keeps getting more and more troublesome. No hint of a National League next year, and only possibilities emerging for 2027. And so many of our top players are heading for the departure lounge, hopefully only for the meantime. Someone who has been all over this story, one of our top sporting journos, and we've said it before, we'll say it again, RNZ.

0: just because it's an Australian league, and that maybe that's coming back to, you know, to mess with them now?
1: Yeah, I think there's certainly an element of that. I think towards the end of the relationship with Sky seemed to have broken down, so, and that could potentially be why, and that they weren't really taking on board some of the feedback from the broadcaster.
0: Yeah, okay, Dana. Well, look, you just got to hope that they can get things together and sort something out, because this is one of our great sports. New Zealand is great at netball. As I say, we've had all these kids playing it, and it's not just young women, young girls playing the game. Boys play it as well. It's a social game. It's got a really good buzz around it. I mean, I have to say that, with a couple of exceptions, I loved getting involved in netball through my family, simply because it was just always such an enjoyable experience. And you've got this incredible base, this incredible grassroots, but what's going on at the top of the game is just beggars belief, in my opinion. But look, we thank you so much, because as I said before, no one is on top of the story more than you are, and we just hope that it unfolds and in a positive way for netball in New Zealand. Dana Johansson from RNZ, excellent website. Thank you very much for joining us this morning.
1: Thanks, TJ.
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12: Thunderbirds are go.
13: Now, again, you could write a whole book. You could write several books about these, but weird things that happened in big boxing bouts today is the subject. And as I say, there are dozens and dozens of them. I've just picked out five. So here we go.
10: Five.
13: 1996, and a giant Polish boxer named Andrew Golota, remember him from the stable of the legendary Lou Duva, comfortably winning his heavyweight bout against Riddick Bowe at Madison Square Gardens when he started hitting Bowe below the belt, as in time and time and time again, until in the seventh round, the referee stopped the fight and awarded it to Bowe. At that point, Bowe's entourage jumped into the ring and attacked Golota. All hell broke loose. Fans started fighting each other. Chairs and bottles were thrown in all directions. The NYPD had to call in reinforcements, and a bunch of people, including Lou Duva, got carried out in a stretcher, ended up in hospital. A rematch was called for and staged 5 months later, and Golota was again DQ'd for punching below the belt. And yes, there was another riot.
10: Four.
13: Now, this one's it's not all that nice, really. Remember the Roberto Duran Sugar Ray Leonard fight in 1980? Some of you will. The night Duran just held up his hands and said, no, no mas, no more. Well, in 1997, 3 years after beating Lennox Lewis to win the world heavyweight title, Oliver McCall stepped into the ring in Vegas for the rematch. Four rounds in, and McCall, who had never been knocked down, stopped fighting. He just stopped fighting, started wandering around the ring, and he was in tears. And eventually the referee, Mills Lane, who was no stranger to controversial scenarios, remember the little bald fella, Mills Lane, he had no choice but to call off the fight. McCall later admitted he'd been dealing with the effects of substance abuse and was clearly in no fit state to fight, prompting an outcry as to why he'd been allowed to take the ring. That's Oliver McCall in tears, a tearful end to a fight in Vegas.
10: Three.
13: This was literally the mother of all finishes. Southampton, 1989, and a British light heavyweight eliminator between the former champion Tony Wilson and Steve McCarthy. McCarthy was the underdog, but from the off dominated the fight, knocking Wilson to the canvas in the third round, and he had him on the ropes and was in the process of finishing the job off when Wilson's mother jumped into the ring and started hitting

0: was the guy's name. He kind of dropped in. He had a parachute with a kind of a propeller thing on his back. It took 21 minutes for the seventh round to resume. Holyfield went on to win the fight. As for James Miller, the fan man, they called him, as he became known after his motorized parachute stunt. He went on, he buzzed an NFL game at the Coliseum, an English FA Cup tie. He even had a go at buzzing Buckingham Palace. But he went missing in 2002, and a year later they found him in a forest in the northern states. He'd passed away in the forest. So there you go. There are top five really bizarre things that happened in boxing matches. So
1: he was like the original Jarvo, but with a fan.
0: Something like that. Something took a toll of him, though. But I remember watching that. I was in Australia with some friends, and we'd gone to a pub. It wasn't on regular or terrestrial TV, so we had to go to a bar somewhere to watch it. And it's the weirdest thing. But there have been lots of them. I mean, I know you had one that you dug out.
1: Yeah, there's been a couple, actually. There was one where Carlos Panama Lewis, who was a trainer, he gutted the gloves of his boxer, Louis Resto, I think it was.
0: Yeah, Resto, that's right. Yeah.
1: And he made plaster of Paris hand wraps.
0: Yeah.
1: So there was no padding. It was harder. And then this isn't a fight against Billy Collins Jr. Actually damaged Collins' vision badly, ended his career with an eye injury. Resto and Lewis were found guilty of second degree assault afterwards and spent time in jail.
0: Yeah, and there was also the one too with Jimmy Piao at Alexandra Park too, the fight against Henry Akinwunde, when he took his shoes off and then the resin that had been on his shoes because he was slipping stuck to the canvas and burn it.
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6: With the Test Series in South Africa almost upon us, this is a purely personal collection of memories from the greatest rivalry. I'm not saying they're the greatest tests, the greatest moments. These are just moments that I hang on to as life goes by. You will have your own. In fact, we've already had quite a few sent through. I'd love to hear yours, 8833. But these are my, I guess, favourite moments from the great rivalry.
4: Five.
6: And very personal, this one, the memory of my late father telling me about the 1956 Springboks. I guess I was about 10 and following a tour of South Africa when my dad first talked to me about the day he went to the pivotal third test of that epic series at Lancaster Park in Christchurch. He went there with his parents. Growing up in a small town, Havelock, he'd never seen the All Blacks, just flashes of them in the newsreels that they played at the movies on a Saturday afternoon at the local town hall. So this was his first ever test match, first time he'd ever been to one, and man, what an important test match. The whole country was on edge. Two things that he recalled vividly about that day. One was the first

0: frenzied energy in the crowd. You actually feel it physically. It was like the whole stadium shook, especially when the aforementioned Joel Stransky drop-kicked that goal. As Kiwis, sure, we were disappointed, gutted, but in those days I was with a TV3 crew, and on the way back to the hotel, we stopped and we filmed the sight of all these people in the street dancing together, people of all colours dancing together in the streets. And you knew then that you really were witnessing a moment in history. Now, Fitzy will never agree with me over this. Some of his team do, though, that there was something more important than a rugby game going on that day. And I suppose it was summed up in a memorable line from their captain, Francois Pienaar.
1: Francois, and then we had 65,000 South Africans here today. Tremendous support.
2: David, we didn't have 60,000 South Africans. We had 43 million South Africans.
0: Yeah, the comments there of Francois Pienaar, and as I say, that was one that the All Blacks didn't win, but I always consider it was a great privilege to have been there for that. What are yours? 8833. We've got quite a few to get through. We'll get to those in just a moment on Sport Nation Mornings.
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13: 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So say, you beauty.

0: letter suggesting that it would really be a good idea for the next tournament that they held that the parents just drop their kids off in the morning and pick them up in the afternoon, because it was just so exasperating dealing with some of them. Is that something that... We don't really want to arrive at that situation, do we? But you get the feeling sometimes kids would feel better off if the parents actually just did that.
1: That's right. I mean, I think motivation is sort of changing over those adolescent years, and we want parents involved, and parents do really care and they want the best for their kids, and it's working out the best way to do that. And if time allows, you know, getting everyone together at the start of a season just to kind of go through the expectations, what's useful for the kids in terms of developing their ownership and the motivation to stay in sport. And then, because sometimes it's only the parents that know exactly how the kids are, whether they're liking sport, whether they're going to stay. So you want to keep those communication channels open, but as long as everyone can be flexible and adaptable in terms of working out what's actually needed.
0: Yeah, well, hopefully the message will get out there and that we don't need that threat, if you like, of games being called off or parents not being allowed there to change behaviours. Dr. Sarah Watanar, thank you very much. Clinical psychologist, been working with High Performance Sport New Zealand. It's absolutely fascinating. We really appreciate your time to talk about that survey this morning.
1: Thank you very much.
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3: 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It's old rugby clubs and muddy paddocks. 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

0: their election campaign, their election numbers, and do you think it's going to be good for the ACT Party? What's your take on that?
1: Look, I don't really want to get into what other parties are doing or they aren't doing or what they're, you know, our focus is on our party, our policies, you know, and we've seen good numbers at our events. We've got our South Island launch this Friday down at the Town Hall in Christchurch. We've had 700 RSVPs, so that's good numbers, very good numbers. Paul Henry got, while we're all still busy in Parliament, we've got Paul Henry tripping around the country for us, and he's packing out town halls. He had 200 in Timaru the other night, so, you know, a lot of people coming out and, you know, getting some good feedback.
0: Paul Henry tripping around playing Shoot Shag Mary, that's the one, eh? Do you know what? I think that is.
1: I've been concerned with his choice of who he shagged there, but.
0: Me too, actually, Minister. Me too. It's all fun and games, though, isn't it? All right. Thank you so much for your time, Minister Hoggard. I really appreciate it.
1: No worries. Thank you.
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0: to. We were getting the hang of it towards the end, and on the second day, we were really starting to get the hang of it. So, yep, we'll give it a go again. But we're all pretty proud, and we're all pretty tired.
1: Yeah, we're all proud of you over here as well as a country. I think it's incredible. And how did the team rifles go? How did that work out for you guys? Do you think
0: absolutely
1: it gave you the
0: fantastic
1: advantage? Yeah, yeah, that's what I love to hear.
0: No, it did work really well. The USA used a totally different system, and I get that. But no, I like the system. There's a few mods we can do on that and different techniques, but I'll probably hold them quite close to my chest at this stage. But no, that innovation worked well, and we were all pretty happy that we did that.
1: Yeah, yeah. Can't give away all your trade secrets yet, eh?
0: Not yet, no.
1: Oh, well,
0: I'll tell you in 4 years.
1: Yeah, yeah. At the day of the competition, so no one else can do it, right?
0: That's right.
1: And where to for the team now? Heading home, heading on an OE. What's the plan?
0: Most of the team are going home on Wednesday. Damien Meehan is one of the shooters, is getting married in Ireland on Friday. So myself and Ian May and my wife Jackie are going to go at that wedding in Ireland. And so that'll be a bit of fun. Then my wife and I will be heading off, and we'll stay here for 3 months. I've got family here, and so we'll hang out here for a while.
1: Yeah.
0: When we get back to New Zealand for the team, it'll be pretty much into the nationals, and that'll be interesting too, to see how the international shooters perform against national shooters, because it's just that experience. And then we've been to Great Britain so much lately, and Australia shooting. We've been invited to shoot in America in the Southwest Nationals, and that's a huge competition in Arizona. So hopefully a few of us will go and shoot that in the next year.
1: That would be incredible, wouldn't it? I mean, America has such a big shooting culture and such a big sport over there. It would be amazing to see.
0: Oh, absolutely. My father shot at the end. He was telling me about the range, and so that's good. We'll really look forward to that.
1: And how was John at Bisley, John Kynock, your father, also an incredible shooter, 93 years old, and he was at Bisley with you guys. How did he go over there?
0: He went very well.
1: Yeah.
0: if you could remind him to turn his earplugs up, he was great. he was great, and the team just love him. He's nearly a bit of a mascot, really, actually. And he came to the opening ceremony with his Olympic jacket on and everything, so for the flag raising, so that was a very proud moment, and quite a lot of photographs taken.
1: Oh, he's what a legend. What a legend. That is so, so cool and so special for you guys. That is amazing, Peter. We love seeing Kiwis doing well on the world stage. Congratulations to you and the rest of the team as well for representing New Zealand and for, what do they say, earning the fern and for getting those medals as well. It's really exciting, and we love following your journey. We can't wait to keep in touch with you.
0: Perfect. Thank you very much. I hope you feel better soon, the rest of your family.
1: Thanks, PK. Appreciate it.
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0: APC and the Heartland Championship for this weekend. A lot of rugby action going on. And, of course, we'd be remiss not to mention New Zealand playing South Africa in the wee hours of what is Sunday morning.
1: Yeah. Anyway, into rural news. It's Gumboot Friday at Matamata College today. 150 kids walking for 12 hours. It was a 6 a.m. start there this morning. And here's what our favourite Ag and Hort teacher, Mr. Sam Owen, has to say.
2: We are loving it, and we love the enthusiasm of the kids to be part of it. And they're all out in their gummies, whether it be the long ones, the short ones, or the flash ones. And there's also things like gumboot throwing and design the gumboot. So it's all integrated to get everybody involved.
1: Methven farmers John and Mel McCaw have taken out the title of Arable Farmers of the Year at the 2026 Arable Awards in Christchurch last night. Judges were impressed with how they bring simplicity to their arable rotation, their understanding of crop performance, and their strategic integration of multiple arable crops and livestock classes. John McKenzie, Eric and Maxine Watson, and the late Murray Kelly were also inducted into the Arable Hall of Fame. Marty and Georgina Skur took out the Innovation Award, and there were some other awards there as well. So a massive congratulations to all of those people who were recognised last night at the Arable Awards. Tough couple of years for our arable farmers. So great to see people getting out, having a good night, and being recognised for their contributions as well. That is our rural news for Friday. Stay tuned, because we have a wonderful human being coming up next. Chris Randrup for our Bush and Blue segment. He's a Waihau Bay fishing legend, New Zealand fishing legend. He's represented New Zealand on the fishing world stage. And we're also discussing the Fish Able committee that sits on NZ Sport Fishing Council New Zealand, and the difference that he is making, inspired by his daughter Connie. Incredible man, and a beautiful interview, and I cannot wait for you to hear it, so make sure you stay tuned.
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0: Peter Kynock and Chris Randrup. And thank you to producer Craig for putting the show together and for our rural sports roundup, rap preview, news, whatever we call that segment every time I muck it up. Don't forget to follow the Rural Roundup on socials to see more and stay up to date. We're going to be uploading some clips of our interviews today and some video clips as well, because, you know, we're not just audio, we are also video as well. Follow us, give us some love. That is us for today. Job done. Take it easy. Have a wonderful weekend, and we will talk to you on Monday.
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0: You know, there'll be three wide moves and whatnot. So, you know, Raka Turbo will get his chance, Greg. But, yeah, Nathan's two look the two to beat. But, you know, with Clark's team, we'll be competitive.
1: Yep, for sure. And you're on one for him in the next as well, Raka Mick, who's drawn up about the middle of the line. This looks a terrific Southern Surge final.
0: Yeah, it is for sure. Actually, won on Mickey Skipper last week, and, you know, he done it quite nice. I think he'll take a bit of beating from two, Greg. And but Raka Mick, he done a power of work in town here last start and run a very credible third. So, yeah, he's not out of it by all means. And once again, front row draw over the mile with big second row, Greg. You're sort of half entitled to go forward rather than back and end up behind too many.
1: Rangitata is your driving race number 7. We spoke to Phil Williamson and about the fact you don't drive often for him, but when you do, you've got a blooming good strike rate.
0: Yeah, Phil's one. He's an excellent trainer, as we know, Greg, and you're always happy to drive for Phil, whether it's a maiden, a C1, or an open class horse. And, you know, you always get a lovely animal to sit behind, and they're fit and healthy. So, yeah, and we'll go in here positive too, Greg. It's got a nice barrier draw. It's an even contest. And as I said, with Phil's colours on, it just gives you that little bit extra, excitement and, you know, positiveness as well. So, yeah, definitely a good each way chance.
1: Longer odds about your last two drives, Mr. President from the outside of the gate and Raka Venom. Are they top four chances with luck?
0: Yeah, look, Mr. President was pretty disappointing last start, to be fair, Greg. He got a lovely trip and, you know, he just came out and battled. So he's going to have to improve on his last effort, and so's Raka Venom too. He got an easy lead the other day and didn't round it out. But from barrier one, we'll get its chance. And maybe better driven off a helmet rather than leading. So we'll hopefully try and follow someone today, Greg, and hope for the best.
1: All right. What do you think's your best chance down there at Central Southland Raceway today?
0: I'd probably go Phil Williamson's trotter, Greg Rangitata. Yeah, looks a winnable race for him. And, yeah, as I said, with Phil's horses, you're always a little bit more confident.
1: Excellent stuff, mate. Really appreciate your time. Hope the weather improves down there, and good luck.
0: Cheers, Gregor. Thanks, mate.
1: Great stuff. There he is, Blair Orange, 8-time premiership winner. He's heading for another one of course, trying to run down that Dexter Dunn, that bloke who's won 10 of them. What about overnight out of Benangle? Jason Grimson went on a bit of a heater. Blue Toe, better light him up. I Got Chills and Captain's Knock won again. And the ex-Kiwi Canterbury horse trained by John Coaster Howe, Cormoran Strike, won another race there as well. Short break for us. We're in the home straight on Trots Talk, brought to you by HRNZ. We'll have a quick preview of Rangiora with Robbie Close when we return.
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8: In the home straight on Trot Stalk, brought to you by HRNZ, joined on the line by Robbie Close. Morning to you, Robbie.
9: How you going, Greg? You all right?
8: Yeah, I'm excellent, thanks. Hey, back to Friday night in the Morris Holmes Vase. Mwanga was very good.
9: Yeah, he was super. He relaxed real nice in the running. And, you know, you got to run a 55 half off the front. And he done a lot of chasing to get as close as he did to the Lazarus effect. But, you know, he can't complain. He was very happy.
8: Yep, he was good. Looking forward to seeing what he could do in the next month or so. Let's get into your chances today, Robbie. The filly by Down by the Seaside for Regan Todd blissfully has been okay at the trials. What's Regan telling you about her chances on debut today?
9: Yeah, she's one that I think will appreciate like having a run under another run under her belt. You know, she has looked a bit lost in a couple of her trials, but has looked all right in the other couple. So, whatever she does today, she will improve, and yeah, hopefully with the experience as a race, she will improve a lot.
8: All right, improvement hopefully with the Royal Metro for the same stable in race number 4.
9: Yeah, he's a nice maiden trotter with a bit to learn, but making it a 2,000 metre stand does make it a bit more difficult. But one thing he does have is at Touchwood at the moment, he does have good manners. So you know, if we're handy, you know, he'll give him a good shake.
8: All right, another one on debut, Tattooed Lady for Matt Purvis in race number 5.
9: Yeah, no, I don't know much about it, but I have watched its trials. Looks like one that will improve with the run under its belt, and drawn wide enough does make it niggly, but if we get a nice trip and running home nicely, I think Matt and the team will be heavy.
8: All right, here comes Marty for Andrew Stewart in race number 7 at a venue where he has been successful before.
9: Yeah, it's probably one of his favourite tracks, old Here Comes Marty, but unfortunately he drew wide on a gate and he is better with save with one run. So, hey, we're going to have to do that, and a big full field does make it hard, but, you know, if he gets a nice trip into it, yeah, he won't be far away.
8: All right, a couple of scratchings there. Helps you a little bit. Comes into 6. Reimbursed in race number 8 again. This one trained by Regan Todd in a fresh condition today, but has won 2 from 8, so should be competitive. Has been to the trials, and what did you make of the latest one?
9: There's probably the trials like where he's at the moment. He's got to line up against a few better horses than what he is. So his trials probably have looked average, but I'd put a line through that and

0: I think he will improve a lot from today onwards. Just as trials, what he's been trialling against, I think he will improve a lot today.
1: All right, and Moonlight CC, I was at a function on Tuesday, the Banks Peninsula sponsors function, and you were behesting Richard Bromley because of the barrier draw that this mare got. She was excellent behind Mighty Flying Mickey last time. You're going to need some luck, Robbie, but at $15, I suppose it's worth a spec.
0: Oh, definitely. I couldn't believe it when the fields come out and she drew barrier 16 off 16. So, we've got a few to get round and a bit of luck to go our way. But she's definitely one with, she's got enough ability to get over top of most of them. She probably lacks that come off a wheel and sprint speed, but hey, she'll keep trucking from the 400 or 500 anyway. So as long as they go hard and we get a good card into it, you should... definitely won't be far away.
1: All right, we're thinking each way about many of your runners today, but what do you think for Robbie Close is the best chance at Rangiora?
0: Oh, I'd have to say the Royal Metro. It is a 2,000-metre stand. It's a big 50-50 for a maiden trot over 2,000 metres, but, he's at the moment, he's got pretty good manners, and I think he's got enough manners to near win that.
1: Excellent stuff. $3.50, although they've got the boost today, up to $3.90 if you want to take that. Hey, Robbie, really appreciate you coming on the show. Good luck at Rangiora today.
0: Cheers, mate. Thank you very much.
1: Excellent stuff. There he is, Robbie Close. A big thank you to all of our guests on Trot's Talk, Phil Williamson, Craig Ferguson, Nathan Williamson, Blair Orange, and of course, Robbie Close. Matt, for pushing all the right buttons for us today. Second last show of Trot's Talk. We'll have a big one next week, wrapping it all up. We might even get the previous host, Michael Guerin, on the show. I haven't asked him yet, but yeah, he'll make himself available, I am sure. That's been Trot's Talk for another week. Enjoy your Sunday, Winton and Rangiora. To come 12:15, the first out of Rangiora, 12:25 for the big Southern Surge finals day down there. Enjoy your Sunday of
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11: Ian Jones, thank you so much for joining us. It's a pleasure to have you here.
12: Yeah, thanks very much, boys. I appreciate the invitation.
11: No, we are very grateful of you giving up your time. Let's, before we go back, talk about the current time. And you're still fairly involved in the Silver Fern and the black jersey with the All Blacks experience. What is it like for you to be in that environment still to an extent?
12: Oh, it's humbling. It's a real privilege, I've got to say, Guy, because every day you're kind of sharing this amazing story about belonging, what it means to wear that jersey, bring former players in, and they can share their stories of what that jersey meant to them and what you had to give. Mm. That jersey, that promise kind of you make to the jersey and your teammates. So to feel that, one of the great things about living in New Zealand is the accessibility to our stars, right? Whether it's cricket or netball or rugby.
11: Yeah.
12: And that's a real attraction for anyone, both domestic and internationals. And there's so much intrigue on the black jersey from around the world. So to be able to share that daily, Guy, is a real privilege.
13: I'll tell you, a jersey that has got a lot of history, and that's the old North Auckland jersey. Now, you didn't play for Northland, you played for North Auckland. The Carmo kid, 20-year-old kid, making his debut for the Cambridge Blue.
12: Yeah, crazy, right? I always grew up in Whangarei, so we've got a real connection to North Auckland. My ancestors, so the Finlaysons, were in the first North Auckland team in the 1920s, so that's where our history goes back. My father was a ball boy in the early 50s for North Auckland.

0: 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Do you know what?
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0: me too, actually, Minister. Me too.
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8: A very good morning, team. Welcome to Sport Nation. Scotty and Sammy with you on a Friday.
9: You said good morning. How good a morning?
8: I don't know. Where do you want me to go? Where do you want me to go?
9: We have a monster show with so many things to cover, but there's only one place the entire Sport Nation audience wants you to go. Scotty Stevenson, how are you feeling right now?
8: I am on top of the world, Sammy. I am absolutely on top of the world. The Taniwha have done what no team had done since 1987, what no team had done since 1979. They have beaten Canterbury, and they have won the Ranfurly Shield. Can I just say that today is the Rob Rush tribute show?
9: What a man.
8: That is one of the all-time greatest Ranfurly Shield performances from an individual I have ever seen. The tenacity, the ferocity, the fearlessness of the Taniwha last night was a sight to behold. I don't care what team you support. How could you not look at that Taniwha team last night, written off by the bookies, most fans not thinking they had a show, and to go down there and tear the red and blacks a new one under the roof? That is a game, a result, and a moment that I will never, ever forget. I was 1 year old when Northland last won the Ranfurly Shield, and I am in my 50th year. And today I've done something that I've never done before on this show, because, as you know, we have Footy Shirt Friday on Sport Nation, and I have flatly refused, for sartorial means and measures, to wear footy shirts on Fridays. And here I am,

0: I'm so happy for everybody. Wilfred Rugby, the Tony Farr, the supporters, mate. Supporters got to go mad.
1: Oh, look.
0: I went and saw Blue yesterday afternoon. I spent half an hour with Blue, sat down with Blue. He's not well.
1: Mm.
0: I took my replica Ranfurly Shilderman just to warm him up, say, mate, this is what's coming in tomorrow.
1: Yeah.
0: I took him in a Tony Farr beer. He sat there, we had a beer together.
1: Mm.
0: And it was just magical, mate. It was just absolutely magical, and it was meant to happen, bro.
1: How is Blue doing, mate? Is he going okay?
0: Yeah, he's still kicking, mate. He said his message, Tony Farr, he says, tell the team, this is my message. Don't die wondering.
1: Oh.
0: Don't die wondering. Famous words.
1: Yeah, what a great message. And I'm sure that, mate, you know, and you would have noticed this, how much do the team just absolutely love Blue?
0: Oh, mate, it's priceless, mate. The Tony Farr walks in the room with Blue, mate. He takes over the room, mate. Blue is just—he's magic. He's magic. I've got to say, Sumo, I was involved before Ranfurly Shield challenges.
1: Yeah,
0: and I never won it once with the team, but mate,
1: yeah,
0: I feel like I won it, but you know. That's the passion.
2: Go kick Lawrence out. Get in the suit.
1: Yeah, Lawrence's day's done. You've got to be there. You've got to come back. Reprise the role.
2: Get in the suit for seven off.
1: Get the old Tunny suit back out. We'll have two Tunny Farr.
0: I agree. Now the team's flying back, I hear, about lunchtime. So all the supporters, get to the airport.
1: Correct.
0: Get to the airport.
1: Yes, correct. Hey, it's great to hear from you. Great to hear from you, my bro. Dry those eyes. Good luck driving up to Kerikeri. Love you too, brother. And enjoy every second. Get down and see the team, eh?
0: Up the Tunnies.
1: Yes, brother.
0: Up the Tunnies.
1: Now, that man is one of the most passionate Northland supporters you'll ever meet, and did wear the Tunny Farr suit every single game, travelled with the team for Shield challenges, and made sure that he brought the suit to life. See what it means?
2: Yeah.
1: Big
2: time.
1: I was not expecting to hear from Tunny himself today.
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1: The Taniwha are the holders of the Ranfurly Shield, and last night at Te Kaha there was a couple of interested dads sitting in the stand. One was David Howell and the other was Eric Rush, and Eric joins us on the line. Rushy, good morning.
16: Morning, boys. How are you?
1: So good. The tears in David Howell's eyes last night were real, weren't they, mate?
16: Yeah. He got quite emotional. He's been wanting to win that shield for a long time. He, like myself, mate, challenged three or four times and never got there. So little sons of ours get out there and bloody showed us how it was done.
1: Yeah, Darce sat there for Dooley and Brady and Rob. Hey, Rushy, have you ever seen Rob play a game of footy like that in his life?
16: Yeah, no, it was probably his best game. He's in a big moment too, you know, 48 years in the waiting. And he had a stormer. So, but yeah, you know, the tight five laid the platform, which they did the last couple of games as well. You know, so,
1: yeah. What was the
16: like you guys know you can't do without the big boppers going well up front.
1: Yeah, no, the pack was outstanding. What was the crowd like, mate? All the Taniwha fans there? They'd come out of the woodwork, and many had come down and see Phil Hulse, who we had on the show, was there as well. So he would have loved that, mate. What was it like to be around all the Tunnies fans?
16: Oh, it was a sea of blue in town last night. And even before the game, they put out a bit of a message and everyone showed up at the same pub. There was one guy with a Crusaders jersey on the knee. And he was great. And I must say, man, the Canterbury people that we were sitting around, man, they took it really well and they were respectful and humble, man. It was a real good lesson on how to take a loss, eh? Really good.
1: Rushy, I mean, you're a Northland man. I'm a Northland man. The boys love the North, and this Taniwha team is pretty special in the way they've started the season. And you know, the one guy missing there last night, but not in spirit, was Blue, super fan Blue. And this would have meant so much to him.
16: Yeah, well, my wife used to work with him back in the day in the Inland River.

0: It's old rugby clubs and muddy paddocks. It's fathers taking their sons to the rugby. It's grandfathers remembering where they were when their province won it.
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11: We are calling, and the phone is ringing, and we are hoping everyone's made the bus. We're hoping they've made the bus. Is that you, Ollie?
12: Yeah, sure.
11: Sumo and Sammy here, boy. How are you?
12: Hello. Yeah, I'm bloody awesome, mate. How are you?
11: Not too bad. Have you made the bus?
12: We're actually just sitting in the airport. We're looking a bit worse for wear here at the moment, but we're good.
11: Mate, Nana and Pop there last night. I know your dad messaged you, very proud, your mum too. You're a bus driver from way back, son, to win the Ranfurly Shield against Canterbury at Te Kaha for your adopted province, and a province that's never going to let you go to your original home again. Mate, take us through the range of emotions last night.
12: Oh, yeah, mate, it's pretty special. I was just bloody itchy to get on the field, to be honest, and get stuck into it. The boys started really well and we were just so pumped on the bench. It was pretty cool having Sam Bock run under the sticks and get around the reserve members. That was pretty awesome. And then getting on the field was really special. Rob scoring the last minute there, and it was unbelievable. You could see how much it meant to the fans after walking over to the Northland crew. It was unbelievable. Well, I can't wait to get home now and bring the Shield home. It's bloody special. It's been a long time.
11: Jeez, I'm glad you said can't wait to get home. You are a Northlander through and through, Ollie R. That is so good. James Mullen tried to basically knock himself out in the celebration as well. One of the great moments.
12: Yeah, I know. He's got a bit of work to do. That's a friend of mine.
11: Are you prepared for what's coming at Onarahi this afternoon, mate, when you guys land in Whangarei?
12: No, I don't think I am. Far out. I'm really looking forward to it. I don't know what I'm about to walk into, but I know it's going to be special.
11: It sure is.
13: Ollie, Sammy here. What does it feel like to have both hands clasped around that extraordinary piece of New Zealand history?
12: It hasn't actually sunk in, really, to be honest. I think I'll start to really appreciate

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1: Yeah, all right, Dano. 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

0: right there for the All Blacks. Can they crack the box defence? Away to the right wing side, Jordan! We have waited for Will Jordan on this tour, and boy, was it worth the wait!
1: Williams and the Springboks with another penalty advantage, and busting through and scoring the try! Andre Esterhazen!
0: The All Blacks moving well here. The Springboks been up to go high. Davis on the outside, gets it away! Josh Morby! What a try that is for the All Blacks! Williams has his kick charged by Fabian Holland! What a try that is! Beautifully taken though by Will Jordan, who tries to find a bit of space, drops off a beautiful pass to McKenzie. He's got right on the outside, won't beat it! Roygaard finds Jacobson. Luke Jacobson crashes through for the All Blacks. Savia off the back he goes. What a ball that is for Jordan. That might do it for the All Blacks. A famous win for the All Blacks at Ellis Park. And they win the opening test of rugby's greatest rivalry by 33 points to 16.
2: Simply remarkable. Wonderful, wonderful performance from the All Blacks early this morning, winning by 33 points to 16, 5 tries to 1. Almost a little bit emotional listening to that. Goosebumps. It's who we are as a nation. And boy, it's been a tough 6 years, hasn't it? What we've seen with Dave Rennie's coaching group is exactly that, a team that is very well coached. We saw in this first test, the All Blacks win this because they out-coached Rassie Erasmus. They weren't trying to play South Africa at their own game. They were playing the New Zealand way, the way William Webb Ellis dreamed when he first picked up a football and ran it and invented the game of rugby. So much talk from the South Africans and from the South African fans. Many of them almost belittling the All Blacks. Schooling on us rugby like we're Scotland, like we're a nation who's only just been